Eagles happening next Saturday, actually, in Arlington, Texas, at Globe Life Field. That's where the Texas Rangers play baseball. That's next Saturday. They also announced more shows in Vegas coming up in the fall. Eagles.com for details as we go from the Eagles.

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1: 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Wolf Trap on May 30th. 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Laughs? 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

Big 100, DC's Classic Rock Talk, hanging with you on this Saturday night. There's a new report that came out this week. The average American will allegedly eat 35,000 cookies in their lifetime. I'm not much of a sweets guy.

0: heard this story a couple days ago. Laughed my ass off, man. It's Doc Reno here on Big 100. A nature festival says it's now offering refunds to anybody who misunderstood the invitation they received as a naturalist festival and not one for nature people. That's right, like nudist people wanted to go and paid to go. And the people that run the event said, hey, you have to wear clothes when you're at this event. So they've offered refunds.
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0: Peppers here on Big 100. I saw this online this week from USA Today. There's been a rule change in Canada, meaning millions more Americans might qualify for dual Canadian citizenship. That could be you.
1: Hey, it's Big Rig from Big 100 Mornings. 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Ticket windows back open again at 7:10. Guitar legends Joe Satriani and Steve Vai. Wolf Trap on May 30th. You're in. Laughs? You need them? Brian Regan comes to Warner Theater November 8-10. The ticket window will have you locked there. Plus, we'll be talking Commanders all week as the draft is behind us. The new players coming in, OTAs on the way, and so much more. Big 100 morning, 6 a.m. Monday.
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Doc Reno with you on Big 100. Drinks are so expensive nowadays that Americans are bringing back the pregame, the tailgating, to their house. People are getting their tailgate on now at home. Doesn't matter what the sporting event is. People are tailgating at home before they go to the game.

Evans as a solo artist getting inducted in the Rock and Roll Hall of Fame coming up on November 14th, Peacock Theater in Los Angeles. There are some concerns that he won't be able to make the ceremony with all the physical and health issues he's been going through lately. So it's kind of sad. Hopefully he can make it. It's Bill Collins on Big.

0: Florida news for you tonight here on Big 100. His mugshot is on the Smoking Guns website. 43-year-old man in Florida arrested after he assaulted a male employee at a Subway restaurant because he felt the bread was too hard.
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0: 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According to a study, the meathead stereotype may be wrong because muscular men tend to be intelligent.
1: 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Wolf Trap on May 30th. You're in. Laughs? You need them? Brian Regan comes to Warner Theater November 8-10. The ticket window will have you locked there. 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

0: stupid. You can't make it up, but true tonight here on Big 100. 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I'm sure there's video online. A moose in Montana went out on a tour of Bozeman, Montana, main city there, right? One of them. 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

Greeno, hanging out with you here tonight on Big 100. According to a new report, 38% of Americans went no contact with a friend or family member in the past 12 months. I think politics has a lot to do with that.

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0: Rensselaer, knucklehead in the news here tonight on Big 100, DC's classic rock. Doc Reno here, our knucklehead in the news, an arson suspect in Ohio, arrived at the police station for an interview with singed eyebrows.
1: 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Guitar legends Joe Satriani and Steve Vai. Wolf Trap on May 30th. You're in. Laughs? You need them? Brian Regan comes to Warner Theater November 8-10. 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

Phil Collins as the solo artist. He's already in with Genesis. Gets inducted in the Rock Hall on November 14th, Peacock Theater in Los Angeles. We go from Genesis to the Beatles on Big.

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0: 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Hope you're having a great weekend.
1: Have a good weekend. That was a good show today. Thank you. 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
1: Hey, it's Big Rick from Big 100 Mornings. 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Ticket window is back open again at 7:10. Guitar legends Joe Satriani and Steve Vai. Wolf Trap on May 30th. You're in. Laughs? You need them? Brian Regan comes to Warner Theater November 8-10. The ticket window will have you locked there. Plus, we'll be talking Commanders all week as the draft is behind us, the new players coming in, OTAs on the way, and so much more. 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

0: Big Rick from Big 100 Mornings. Make the most of your weekend and know that Monday morning, I'm there for you. Take a window back over to again at 7:10. Guitar legends Joe Satriani and Steve Vai. Wolf Trap on May 30th. You're in. Laughs? You need them? Brian Regan comes to Warner Theater November 8-10. The ticket window will have you locked there. Plus, we'll be talking Commanders all week as the draft is behind us, the new players coming in, OTAs on the way, and so much more. Big 100 Mornings, 6 a.m. Monday.
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1: 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I know that Monday morning, I'm there for you.
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1: Joe Satriani and Steve Vai. Wolf Trap on May 30th. You're in. Laughs? You need them? Brian Regan comes to Warner Theater November 8-10. The ticket window will have you locked there. 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
1: 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Wolf Trap on May 30th. You're in. Laughs? You need them? Brian Regan comes to Warner Theater November 8-10. 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
1: the windows back over the end at 7:10. Guitar legends, Joe Satriani and Steve Vai. Wolf Trap on May 30th. You're in. Laughs? You need them? Brian Regan comes to Warner Theater November 8-10. The ticket window will have you locked there. Plus, we'll be talking Commanders all week as the draft is behind us, the new players coming in, OTAs on the way, and so much more. Big 100 morning, 6 a.m. Monday.
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13: 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This Mother's Day, the Catholic Cemeteries of the Archdiocese of Washington invite Catholic families to pray for those who have lost their mothers. 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

0: Hey, it's Big Rig from Big 100 Mornings. 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Guitar legends Joe Satriani and Steve Vai. Wolf Trap on May 30th. You're in. Laughs? You need them? Brian Regan comes to Warner Theater November 8-10. The ticket window will have you locked there. 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
2: Hi there, this is Lon Solomon, and I'd like to welcome you to our program today. 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
3: Now, you know, every Mother's Day, we talk about motherhood. And I want to do that again today and begin with a statement that I totally believe. And this is my statement, that the greatest power anywhere on this earth is a praying mother. So, are you ready? Here we go. We're going to start with James chapter 5, verse 16. The prayer, James says, of a righteous man or woman can accomplish much. And then James goes on to actually give us an example in real life. He said, Elijah was a man with a nature just like ours, and he prayed earnestly that it might not rain, and it did not rain for 3.5 years. And he prayed again, and the sky poured rain, and the earth produced its crops. I mean, just look at what Elijah accomplished through prayer. And by the same token, just think what a godly mother can accomplish through prayer. Now, you might say, well, Lon, something's kind of bothering me here a little bit. You're implying, I think, that God attends to the prayers of a godly mother more maybe than he does somebody else, that there's more a more powerful response from God to the prayers of a godly mother than maybe to other people. Friend, I'm not implying that. I'm saying that. Isaiah 57, verse 15, God says, I dwell in a high and holy place, that's good, but also with him or her who is contrite and humble in spirit. Psalm 34, the Lord is near to the brokenhearted and saves those who are crushed in spirit. And there is not a person on this earth more humble, more brokenhearted, more contrite, more desperate, and more crushed in spirit than a godly mother crying out to God on behalf of her children in need. And so the bottom line, moms, is when you get on your knees for your children, the Bible is clear that the doors of God's heart are wide open to you. Now, in light of that, what are some of the things that you should be praying for your children as a mother? Well, I mean, there are lots, but I picked out 5 to suggest to us today, and let me tell you what they are. Suggestion number 1, I suggest that as moms, we pray for God to incline the heart of our child to him, even when that child is still in the womb. See, the Bible tells us that the soul of your child does not begin at birth. Jeremiah chapter 1, verse 5, God says to Jeremiah, before I formed you in the womb, I knew you. And I love Luke chapter 1, where Mary, who's pregnant with the Lord Jesus, goes to see her cousin Elizabeth, who is pregnant with John the Baptist. Watch what happens, verse 41. And when Elizabeth heard Mary's greeting, the baby, John the Baptist, leaped in Elizabeth's womb. And Elizabeth said, why am I so favored that the mother of my Lord should come to me? For as soon as the sound of your greeting reached my ears, the baby in my womb, John the Baptist, leaped for joy. Friends, the point is that little baby, John, in Elizabeth's womb, had a living soul that responded spiritually to coming into the presence of the Christ, the Messiah, the Son of God. Mom, don't you dare underestimate what is in your womb. It is not just a bunch of cells. It is a living person with a living soul, a soul that can be prayed for, a soul that can be touched by Christ long before that soul ever comes down the birth canal. I remember when Brenda was carrying our children that I used to lay down on the bed and put my hands on her tummy. And we used to pray for this child in her womb. And what would we pray? Well, we would pray that God would give this child a tender heart to the things of God. We would pray that God would give this child a heart to accept Christ at an early age and a love for the Word of God and a love for prayer and a desire to tell people about Christ all the days of their life. Now, Brenda and I are kind of done, you know what I'm saying? But I have daughter-in-laws now who are having grandchildren, and I don't put my hands on their tummies because that just would be not appropriate, but I still pray for them the very same way. And my daughter-in-law, Kristen, is expecting our sixth grandchild next month. And right now, I'm actively praying when I talk to Kristen on the phone and every day for her, for that child in her womb, for these very same things. And Mom, again, don't you dare underestimate the impact that you can have on your child's life before you ever meet them face to face. The day we ought to start praying for our child is not the day they're born, but the day they're conceived. Number two. Suggestion number two is that as a mom, we pray for God to set our child apart for His glory and to make a difference in the world for Christ through this child. You know, God set Jeremiah apart like this when he was a child. Jeremiah chapter 1 verse 5, God said, "Before you were born, I set you apart and appointed you to be a prophet to the nations." God set Samson apart as a child. Judges 13, "Then the angel of the Lord appeared to Samson's mother, who was childless, and said, 'You're childless now, but you are going to have a son, and I'm going to use him, for he will begin the deliverance of Israel from the hands of the Philistines.' I've set him apart to use him, Mom." Hey, God set Samuel apart to be used as a child. He did it. Hannah, if you remember, Samuel's mother, 1 Samuel 1, prayed, "O Lord of hosts, if you will look kindly on my misery and remember me and give me a son, then I will give him back to the Lord all the days of his life." So God gave her that son, Samuel. Watch. "And Hannah said, 'For this boy I prayed, and the Lord has granted me what I asked. So now I dedicate him to the Lord. As long as he lives, he is given to the Lord.'" And God went on to appoint this little child as the great prophet of Israel, 1 Samuel 3:20. "And all Israel knew that Samuel was confirmed as a prophet of the Lord." And we could go back and talk about how God took David and Solomon and Esther and Moses and Jacob and Joseph and Daniel when they were all children and consecrated their lives to Him and then used them to impact their world for Christ. And as a mom, this should be our daily prayer for each of our children. Because I'm telling you, you're going to be shocked to see what God does with your children as a result of this kind of prayer. Listen to me, friends. If God has a perfect plan for your life and my life that goes all the way to the very small details of your life and my life, think about it now. Why would He leave the second most important decision that we make in life right after accepting Christ, who we marry? Why would He leave that to chance? Why would He leave that unplanned? It makes no sense, and He doesn't. And because I am right about this, Because of that, as moms, I'm telling you that from day one of our child's life, we should be praying for their future spouse, that this person would have a vibrant walk with God, that this person would have a Christ-like lifestyle, that this person would have every godly virtue that our child needs to be a partner in life, and that when their paths cross, sparks will fly. I mean, you stay out of that, but pray for it. You understand what I'm saying? Now, I got to tell you, Brenda and I did this with our boys, and I want to stand here and say publicly and without apology that all three of my boys married exponentially above their head. Exponentially above their head. Praise the Lord and praise the Lord for these women they got. I might add, I married exponentially by my head too. I might add that. But I would watch these guys growing up and I would say, who in the world is going to want to marry you? You think that's, I know these people. And I would say, oh my gosh, man. So I have two theories about how they married the incredible women they did. My first theory is that God sent a spirit of stupor on these women. And by the time they figured out what happened, it was too late. They were already married. That's my first theory. My second theory, which I really think is the right one, is that Brenda and I prayed not for years, but for decades for these women. Decades. And I'm telling you, don't you dare underestimate the power of praying for that spouse. They're out there, and we need to be praying for them. You say, but Lon, how does all this fit in with the sovereignty of God and the free will of man and how that all works in choosing a mate and meeting? I don't know. And I don't care. Makes no difference to me. All I know is that as a parent, I should be praying for the spouse in the future for my child, and it's up to God to figure out the rest. Amen? I don't even know how he does it. I don't care. Just bring those great women to our boys. And for you who have daughters, well, God help you. Pray for those great men out there. Yeah, amen. All right. So, number four. Let me suggest that when we pray as moms, we pray for God to protect our child from corrupting influences. 1 Corinthians 15:33 says, "Do not be deceived. Bad company corrupts good morals." You say, what does that mean? It means, friends, if you hang around with a peeled onion long enough, you'll start to smell like one. That's what it means. And you know, there are a lot of peeled onions out there. Friends who would love to lure our children into ungodly and destructive behavior. Girlfriends and boyfriends who would love to tempt our children into compromising their walks with God. Ungodly professors who would love to undermine and shipwreck our children's faith. And as moms, we need to pray that God will put a hedge of protection, a fence of protection around our children, like he did Job. Check it out. Job chapter 1, verse 10. Into which he does not allow Satan to bring these corrupting influences. And you know what? I don't care how old our children get, they still need their moms praying this for them. Because Satan is not a respecter of age. He will just as happily take down a 59-year-old as a 9-year-old. He doesn't care. So I don't care whether your children are grown with children of their own. As moms, our prayer has got to continue to be for their protection. Amen? And finally, number five, let me suggest number five, that as moms, we pray for ourselves, that God would help us to be the kind of godly example we need to be so our children can imitate that. You know, I think one of the most challenging verses anywhere in the Bible is found in Philippians chapter 4, verse 9. Here's what Paul said. He said, the things you have learned and received and heard and seen in me, practice these things and the God of peace will be with you. Now, how can anybody say that? How can anybody say, just look at me and everything you've seen me do, everything you've heard me say, every attitude you've seen me display, every response to every situation that you've seen me exhibit, copy that and God will be with you. Holy smokes. Who can say something like that? You say, well, Paul had never driven on the Beltway. Well, no. Even if he had, I still think he could have said this. Wow, that is an amazing thing. And since we know with children more things are caught than taught, man, moms, we need to be praying that what we say and what we do and the way we react and the attitudes that we project, that they are the kind of things that our children, if they copy them, the God of peace will be with them. I love this poem entitled, When You Thought I Wasn't Looking. Let me read it to you. When you thought I wasn't looking, I saw you make my favorite cake for me. And I learned that little things can be special in life. When you thought I wasn't looking, I saw you make a meal and take it to a friend who was sick. And I learned that God wants us to help take care of each other. When you thought I wasn't looking, I felt you kiss me goodnight. And I felt loved and safe. When you thought I wasn't looking, I saw tears come to your eyes and I learned that sometimes things hurt, but it's okay to cry. When you thought I wasn't looking, I heard you pray and I learned that there is a God I can always talk to and trust. When you thought I wasn't looking, I learned most of life's lessons that I need to know to be a healthy and productive person when I grow up. When you thought I wasn't looking, I looked at you and wanted to say, thanks, Mom, for all the things you taught me when you thought I wasn't looking. Listen, Mom, no matter how bad your child's friends are, no matter how rotten the neighborhood is, no matter how corrupt the school environment is, no matter how ungodly or spiritually disinterested dad may be, Mom, your godly example can overcome it all. And this is why we need to be praying for ourselves, that the Lord will help us live as moms in such a way that we can turn to our children and authentically say to them, honey, sweetheart, the things you have learned and received and heard and seen in me, practice these things and the God of peace will be with you. So let's conclude. As a mom, the most powerful legacy we can leave our child, well, it's not carpools, and it's not great meals, and it's not a beautifully decorated home, and it's not spick and span floors. It's not a living room with color-coordinated chairs or a toilet bowl that's sanitized. They don't care about any of that. You know what they care about? And what they'll never get over is your prayer life for them. They will never get over that. They will never forget that. And they will never recover from your prayer life for them. And what should we be praying? Five suggestions. Number one, praying for them in the womb that God will turn their heart to Him. Praying for them as children that God will set them apart unto Himself and consecrate their lives to be used for Christ. Praying for their future spouse and praying for their personal protection from harmful influences, and praying for ourselves to be Christ-like examples for them. And one more thing I want to say before we're done, and that is that many times, and we need to know this, a godly mother's prayer for her children may not get answered until she's already gone over to be with the Lord. See, sometimes we think that when we leave this earth, our prayers go with us, but they don't. They stay here, and God continues to answer the prayers of godly mothers even after the mothers are with Him in heaven. I'm reminded of the story of John Newton, the man who wrote that great hymn, Amazing Grace. When he was a young man, his mother, who was a deeply godly woman, prayed for him that he would grow up to be a pastor. He was about the most profane human being you ever saw in your life, but she prayed and prayed and prayed. She died when he was 7. He went off to sea, became a slave trader, became one of the most degenerate human beings you could ever imagine in your life. And then, in his late 20s, he was walking through the streets of Liverpool half drunk when he heard George Whitefield, the preacher of the Great Awakening in England, on a soapbox preaching the gospel. And it caught his attention. And Newton stopped and he listened and he came under conviction of the Holy Spirit, and he gave his life to Christ, and he went on to become a pastor and to become a great hymn writer, Amazing Grace, and to deeply influence the lives of so many other Christians like Wilbur Wilberforce, who ended slavery throughout all the British Empire. The point I want you to see is God answered that woman's prayer more than 2 decades after she'd gone on to be with the Lord. But He answered that prayer. Moms, listen to me. Don't you dare get discouraged. Don't you dare lose heart. Don't you dare give up. I know it may not look right now like we're making much progress. I understand that. It may even look like some days we're going backwards. I understand that. But you're not. No, no. Because you're not in this by yourself. No. You and the living Christ are double teaming that kid. And I'm here to tell you, he might be able to get away from you, but he ain't getting away from the living Christ. And neither is she. And you pray for that child. Amen. You pray for that child. And even if you're gone, I'm telling you, the Lord Jesus will answer your prayers for that child. Hebrews 12 says, therefore, let us strengthen the hands that are weak and the knees that are feeble. Why? Because we have a mighty God, my friends, who answers the prayers of mothers. Praise the Lord. Let's pray together. Heavenly Father, thank you for talking to us today. And you know, Lord, that being a mom is hard. It's always been hard. But I'm not sure it's ever been harder than it is today. So we need a word from you, Lord. A word of encouragement. A word of hope. A word that fortifies and strengthens us to go on. And thank you for giving us that word today. Lord Jesus, make us praying mothers who, just like that persistent widow in Luke 18, never, ever, ever gives up on our children. And Lord, thank you that you are going to hear those prayers and you are going to answer those prayers, because your heart is open to the cries of a mom for her children. So for people here today who are moms, may they walk out of here with hope. And Lord, may they walk out of here with renewed vigor for the job. Because you've reminded them today that it's not just they who are doing this. It's they and you. Partners together in raising their children. Thanks for talking to us today. And we pray these things in Jesus' name. And all God's people said, amen. Amen.
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0: Good morning and welcome to another edition of Community DC. I'm your host, Dennis Klosko. This morning, we welcome to the program for the first time, Radha Mathia. She is the president and CEO for Capital Area Food Bank. This nonprofit that's been around since 1980 is the primary hunger relief organization for Washington, D.C. metropolitan area. In 2026, it serves more than 1 million people annually across D.C., Maryland, and Virginia, distributing the equivalent of nearly 61 million meals through a network of over 400-plus nonprofit partners and direct programs. Here's my conversation with Radha. I hope you enjoy it as much as I did. Good morning, Radha.
2: Good morning. How are you, Dennis?
0: I'm well. Thanks so much for doing this. First time for you on Community DC, and I'm so happy to have you aboard this morning to talk about all the amazing things that Capital Area Food Bank does. I do want to educate our listeners because I'm sure a lot of people in the DMV have heard about you, but they may not know all the incredible things you do, the pounds of food annually, the 60 million places that you feed over the whole entire annual year. And it really is incredible, the 46-year history since 1980 of what the bank was and what it is today is truly incredible in the growth. Can you tell us a little bit about the history?
2: Sure. No, I'd be happy to. And my pleasure to be on the show today. So we opened our doors in 1980 on Martin Luther King's birthday. And it was really a group of

0: to where we are today, and you mentioned it earlier, providing over 60 million meals worth of groceries to our community members in need.
1: It's truly incredible, the numbers. I do want to talk a little bit more data that you have in the DMV and your footprint about who you work with. And we're going to talk about your partners and programs, events, and all the incredible things that you and your team do. But as you look at the latest data that you have as far as adults and children and families, what kind of data are we looking at of people that need meals out there?
0: Yeah. Hunger is a huge problem across our entire region. There isn't a single zip code in which we don't provide hundreds of thousands or millions of meals. There are about 1.5 million people. These are children, adults, older adults who struggle to put their meals on the table and who struggle to think about where the next meal is going to come from. 1.5 million. That's about one in three individuals across the greater Washington area.
1: I want to talk about your volunteers, and also we're going to talk about donations too, because I know that's ultra important. But one of the things that caught my attention that I know you do along with your team is advocating, and it's a real big deal. I'm not sure how often you go to Capitol Hill, but when you are doing advocation, what's it look like for you?
0: Sure. Our food bank has many different layers of government that are present within our service area. So all the way from the federal government in our service area, all the way down to county governments and city governments in the region. So we advocate across all of these levels, and there are different things that we are trying to partner with and trying to ensure positive policy around across these different levels. So as an example, at the federal government level, it really is about food stamps, now known as SNAP. And it's about the Farm Bill. It's the things that really set the stage for the level of the size, as well as who qualifies for public safety programs. So that's at that level. At the state level, we might be talking to delegates about how those programs are administered from the national to the state level. And programs could be administered differently. So we're both feeding information, like you just asked me, about 1.5 million people who are food insecure, 77% of whom are working. So when things like work requirements are imposed, on the one hand, we're saying the majority of those who are food insecure are already working. Those who are not working for, I would say, good reason. They're older adults taking care of children, and so they're not able to go out and work. So it's this kind of information that we can share at the state level that helps the state think through how they might execute different programs. At the county level, we've had many counties step up once they've seen the hunger report data in their particular county to say they need to allocate a greater portion of their budgets to support those who are food insecure. Some have stood up food policy councils to really dig deeper into this issue of food insecurity. So there's a whole range of ways in which advocacy can take place. And we don't do it just ourselves. We do it with partners. We have a client leadership council that are individuals who have lived experience with food insecurity, and they are really the best spokespeople and are speaking to policymakers to let them know what their lives are like and how policymakers can help them.
1: Outstanding. Thanks for sharing all that. You know, one of the things as I was on the website preparing for the interview to get my arms around was all the moving parts that you and your team have. You talked about the different agencies giving you data. After that, how do you decide about, when it comes to food insecurity, about who you're going to help and not necessarily not help, but then how do you help them and how does word get out? And there's so many tentacles that I imagine it's mind blowing, but how does it all work?
0: Sure. No, I'm happy to speak through that. First, you're right. It's awareness. How do we make people understand that, one, if you are in need of food, please don't hold back. We are here. Our partners are here to be able to support you. And we do that through various media outlets like yours right now to be able to highlight the need and to share what's possible. We do it through people coming in to support and volunteer, but they might know someone who is in need of support as well. So there are many ways to be able to get the word out through our website, social media channels, etc. So that's one way. The other is really who qualifies, you asked. And I think for us as a food bank, if you are in need, you qualify. There's certain streams of food that we get that might be targeted to certain individuals. I'll give you an example. Much of the food that we get from USDA, the Department of Agriculture, might be targeted. A certain program might provide food for older adults. So you have to be over the age of 60 or 62. Other programs might be targeted.

0: to children as after school meals. So that is provided to them. But we buy a lot of our food. We get a lot of food donated. All of that can go to whomever is in need. So we'll manage all the behind the scenes in terms of who gets what food. But if you are in need, please don't hold back and come to the Capital Area Food Bank's website, and you'll be able to find a partner who lives close to you.
1: I don't necessarily want to spotlight one type of person, but listen, I live in Northwest DC, and I see it, and I've lived in a lot of different markets because of my job. Not having a home anymore is a real big deal, and it's happening everywhere, and it's happening in Washington, D.C. and the DMV. With that said, when it comes to encampments or people that do not have a home right now, are you able to help them as well?
0: We are. And that's the beauty of having, you know, hundreds of partners like we do. And so we provide food through partners who might target from a geographic perspective. They might target from an age perspective. They might target for those who are housed versus unhoused. We have many partners who open their doors to those who are unhoused to come in for breakfast, for lunch, for dinner. And they actually take the food that we provide to them and make meals that can then be served to these individuals. I was just with a partner not too long ago who opens up their kitchen for those who are unhoused and may not have their own kitchen to be able to come in and do some light cooking and preparation of their food. So the food that we provide in the community really does go to the unhoused. It goes to those who I just mentioned are working but are not making a living wage in our community, so not making enough to be able to cover this increase in costs that we are experiencing through inflation. And it goes to older adults who have done well their entire lives, but now they're on a fixed income and they didn't expect inflation to be what it has been over the last few years. And they need a little extra help as well.
1: You know, Radha, one of the things in my life moving around in the early aughts, I was living in the Northwest in Portland, Oregon, and it was my first opportunity to do some charity work with our radio group back then for a transitional school, which I knew nothing about. And it basically was kids that were unhoused. And I learned that they were being picked up at motels or on corners. And also they didn't have any meals. And that area food bank worked with this transitional school. And it just dawned on me that, you know, when people are unhoused, having an education to get is one huge thing, but then three meals a day is also a big deal. I was elated. And once again, I'm not trying to spotlight a certain type of people, but it caught my attention that you're taking care of children after school too. Can you tell us a little bit more about how that works?
0: Absolutely. You know, we are so thankful that many school districts in our area offer free breakfast. Some offer free lunch or reduced breakfast, a cost of breakfast and lunch. But often the after school component is not something that schools can take care of. And so that's really where we step in with partners and we provide prepared meals that are served in recreation centers, places that offer homework support for students. So it's bundled that way. So that students, young students, can get the mentorship and the food that they need to thrive and to be able to focus on their homework and focus at school the next day. So it's a big part of what we do. And during the summer, we provide summer meals, and we know that kids aren't in school and it's a big problem. And so we meet kids and families where they are. We actually have a bus that, you know, moves around and has the ability to both provide some entertainment if they're young kids. It's coloring books in addition to meals. It's a way to bring the community together. The parents have a little bit of a respite for that hour or so while the kids are having a meal and being entertained. And so this is something that we are so pleased to be able to provide, because you have to, I mean, all of us need to have food, but you absolutely need to have good, nutritious food as a child, because that will help you lifelong.
1: Yeah, I'm glad that we spotlighted just that little part, because it's extraordinary what you do. And this is a good segue, because when it comes to distributing the food and where it's needed most, you've got an easy to understand graph here. And I'd like you to talk about a little bit more. But we're talking about emergency shelters, senior programs, daycare centers, food pantries, multi-service nonprofits, group homes, and soup kitchens. I know you're trying to hit as many buckets as you can out there, but it really is extraordinary of all these different places that have the food issues and that you're helping out.
0: You know, it's so important to us to not only be able to provide the food, but to make it convenient, to make it accessible. So people don't have to go way out of their way, you know, to be able to get what is really a basic human right for them, food. And so we look at the entire region. The hunger report that we publish every year tells us, you know, not only the number of people who are food insecure, but where they live. And so that allows us then to map this on a hunger heat map and then to overlay where our partners are. So we're able to then understand, do we have a particular area where there's a higher density of food insecure individuals and perhaps not enough partners? And let's think then about who might be the right new partner to bring on board. Or should the food bank ourselves go and distribute food directly, for which we do for over 20% of the food that's provided? We would set up a farmer's market style distribution, the only difference being that all the food is free. So our focus really is on convenience and access, because we know that those who are struggling to put food on the table are also so constrained with transportation and childcare and the multiple jobs that they're working. We don't want to make it difficult for them to get the food that they deserve. We want to make it as convenient as possible.
1: I don't want to make a bold assumption, but I imagine you're making a huge dent in people that have the food insecurities and that need it. But when it comes to the data that you're looking at, it's always never enough when you run a nonprofit. And I realize that, but are the numbers growing continually?
0: Yes, unfortunately, the numbers are growing. And when I look back at the last few years, there have been all these exogenous external events, right? We had COVID, you know, that lasted a couple of years. We had the high inflation that we hadn't experienced since the 1970s, you know, hit right after COVID for a few years. We've had federal policy shifts that have disproportionately affected this region with the number of federal government workers and contractors. So when you, there hasn't been a break. It's been consistent. And I think one statistic that I think tells this story really well is that as a food bank, we used to provide about 30 million meals worth of groceries a year prior to COVID. And since COVID, we've not dropped under 60 million meals. So we're consistently at 60 million or higher. And now we've got geopolitical events that we need to take into account as well that are affecting the flow of food, the price of transportation, the price of, you know, gas, oil, et cetera, plastics and aluminum that are packaging around our food. And all of those things are increasing in cost. So unfortunately, despite all best efforts of our community, ourselves and others, these events are causing an increase in the number of people who need our help.
1: Ron, I want to pivot over to nutritional education. And for people like myself and my family that can't afford to make a choice whether I want to buy healthy or non-healthy stuff for myself and my family, there's a lot of people that don't get to have that choice. But what you do, especially on the website, and I imagine you do this with all your partners, is nutritional education. Can you talk a little bit about that?
0: Yes, nutrition is a core of our work, right from providing nutrition education through thousands of recipe cards. We've got nutritionists on staff. We've got cooking demonstrations. So as people come to get their food, they can actually taste what a recipe might look like with an ingredient that they may not have used before. So all of that is central to how we work and how our partners work. One other thing I'd like to highlight is of the 60 million meals that we provide each year, 40% of all the food that goes out is a fresh fruit or vegetable.
1: Outstanding.
0: So 40% of everything is fresh produce. Another 10% is protein, which we know is so critical as well for development. And then the remainder is nutritious, shelf-stable items. So we track the level of sugar, the level of salt, the level of fiber, and we're committed to at least 75% being low sugar, low salt, high fiber, and as I mentioned, the 40% being produce. So the nutrition quality of the food that we provide is very much a critical factor that we address, because we want to feed people, but we also want the food that we provide to improve health outcomes and not take away and cause health problems.
1: Couldn't agree with you more. And I think this is another outstanding segue to talk about farms and gardening. This got my attention because once again, every city I've lived in, I've seen in-city gardens, and it's really, truly incredible how we've changed over the last couple of decades of having farms and gardening everywhere, including in the inner city. Can you talk about this partnership a little bit?
0: Yes, absolutely. In fact, we have an urban demonstration garden here at the food bank, and we grow all kinds of things. And the main audience, well, some might think there's several audiences, but I think the main audience is the children who come on field trips, yeah, because we want them to be able to understand that fresh vegetables and fruits taste delicious, come from the ground, and not just a can or a package. And you can put all of this together and make, you know, something really unique for yourselves. And so that is a big part of what we do. And we partner with many other organizations to help people realize that, oh, you only have, you know, a small windowsill or a small balcony, and you don't have a big yard or a garden where you can plant. There's still things that you can do in pots. We provide seeds. We provide the education so that people really can start to grow for themselves and enjoy that, whether it's at a small scale or a much larger scale. And I'll just add on that, we also try and purchase as much food as possible from local farms during the growing season in our area, because we want farm to table to be something that everyone can enjoy, not just those who are more well off than as compared to others.
1: I really love that you're working with people locally too. I did want to talk about, since we're past the halfway mark, to talk about how people can help. And you and your team have given everybody that's listening here and that goes to the website and chats with you several different ways that they can do that, to donating, volunteer, or being a large partner, whether you're a small, medium, or large business, or your own entrepreneur. Can you talk about all those things for us?
0: Yes, no, I'm happy to. You know, as a food bank, we're always focused on maintaining the most efficient, effective operations possible, so that every dollar of support from funders and every hour of donated volunteer time can create the maximum impact for the people that we serve. And so there are a few ways. One is, if you are in a position where you can help financially, please do, because every dollar that you contribute allows us to put two meals on someone's table. Second, you may not be in a position to contribute, but you really feel grateful for what you or others that you may know have benefited, and you want to help others. So please come in and volunteer with us. We have volunteer opportunities in our warehouse, both our warehouses in Virginia and DC, and in the community. If you want to come with your kids and you want to be able to do a family activity that shows kind of civic duty and giving back to the community, we have many volunteer opportunities as well. And if there's some in-kind support that your company thinks you're able to provide us, that can leverage, you know, one of your assets to support us in our ability to reach more individuals, we'd be happy to have that conversation as well. And some people want to be able to contribute food. So you go to the grocery store, you're shopping for yourself. If you want to purchase for another family and drop off that food at the food bank, that is absolutely something that you're welcome to do as well.
1: I know, and we've acknowledged that you and your team are working very hard and doing some incredible things, but right now, what kind of challenges are you facing today?
0: There are a couple of key challenges that we're facing. First is, there's still so many of our neighbors who've been disrupted by the job losses experienced by federal government workers and those who are contractors. We are still providing just a lot more food to that community in particular, as well as to our broader community. When we started this year, we thought we'd distribute about 50 million meals. We're going to end this year with 65 million meals. A good portion of that increase is due to the disruptions due to federal policy shifts. And we think that will continue. So we are really ramping up even in the coming year to provide up to 70 million meals into our community. This is really it's approaching the heights of COVID in terms of the amount of food that we're providing. The second key issue that we're really looking at is the what's called the H.R. 1, or the One Big Beautiful Bill Act, that was passed last summer by Congress. This bill has significant implications for individuals across our area. We're estimating that another 50,000 individuals might lose about $187 in food stamp benefits per month. Now, when you take the $187 and divide it by the average cost of a meal in our area, that's 40 meals disappearing from a household's table each month. And that is likely to take effect in the coming year. So these are the two things that we are mindful of and we're preparing for, because we know there are going to be so many more people who are not qualifying for or getting less in food stamp benefits, who are going to be relying on the food bank. And for this act that passed last year, it is the same people, very same people who may not qualify for Medicaid any longer. So we know people are being squeezed with healthcare costs going up, you know, food going up and having less of a benefit in both of those areas. And so we know many of them are going to be coming to us.
1: I know in your 8-plus years as president and CEO of the Capital Area Food Bank, you've probably seen some miraculous and some very cool things happen out there. I don't mean for you to pick one or two different things that have happened that are truly incredible, but I love to ask this because, you know, what I do, you know, in my living and what you do, it's the, this is why we get up every day thing when something really cool happens, whether you have an effect on one person or a whole group or many people out there. Is there something you could share with us where, you know, it was something truly extraordinary that happened that you and your team just had a small part in? You said, you know, this is why we get up every day. This is pretty cool that this happened.
0: You know, I think there's so many, as you can imagine, over the years. But I think if I were to summarize it, it would be how our community steps up every time to take care of our neighbors in need, whether it was through COVID or various government shutdowns and now the impacts that we're having with just world events, you know, that are affecting our area. Our neighbors care about one another, and they step up in the most incredible ways, from an individual that says, you know, I had these food stamp benefits growing up as a child. I'm in a much better place now. So not only do I donate financially, but I want to come in and I want to be able to serve these groceries up, you know, and be part of handing it out, all the way to big companies that are saying, you know what? We don't need to use this amazing hotel, you know, that we have right now. You take it. You use it for storage instead of having to rent another warehouse. We have, you know, so it's across the board, from companies in our area to high net worth individuals who really say, look, I have more money than I need, you know, and I believe that you will use it more effectively. So it all boils down to, or I have to say, there's one of my favorites during COVID was a young girl. She wouldn't have been more than 7 or 8. Who said, I had a lemonade stand and, you know, and I collected $67.19 and I want to give that, you know, to
1: love
0: you
1: that.
0: So that it
1: love
0: can
1: it.
0: Help food, you know, to community members. So there's just so much that our community does, but I think it's how we care about one another ultimately and want to be one stronger, healthier, resilient community together.
1: Thanks for sharing. I did want to ask you about the future. I know you're always looking a year, two, even 5 years down the road, not only about the data and keeping an eye on that, but what do you hope for the future and what are you working on that maybe you're excited about?
0: Oh, I'll tell you what I'm really excited about. You know, as a food bank, we are focused, of course, on being able to provide good, nutritious food to those who need it today. But we want to help people out of these vulnerable circumstances that they're in. And so we are bundling food with healthcare, bundling food with certifications and higher education so that people can move from a place of instability and vulnerability to one with great financial futures and brighter futures as well. So our partnerships with hospitals, our partnerships with institutions of higher education, that is helping people move the dial and going from a place of concern to one where they are thriving. And so we've got many, many programs across the region like this. And that's exciting because it gets to addressing the root cause of hunger and vulnerability to a place where people just won't need us anymore. And so our success is when we can get smaller and not bigger. And I think some of these programs that we're working on with partners will really lead us in that direction.
1: Rod, I don't know how much of a chance you get an opportunity to talk to your peers around the nation, because there are food banks everywhere, whether they're in big populated areas like D.C. here or in rural areas across the country in Spokane, Washington. With that said, I understand that every region has its own issues. It's working on its different things. The numbers are different. It's very exclusive to what you're working on. I get that part of it. But as you talk to other people, when you do that, have that opportunity, how are we doing against the other regions around the country?
0: I think, you know, the first thing I would say is that hunger is unfortunately has been on the rise. Yeah. And so there, you know, somewhere the numbers all vary a bit, but between 45 and 49 million people across the country who are struggling to know where their next meal is going to come from. So one, we're all seeing an increase in need across our service areas, if you will. Two, I think we were definitely disproportionately affected by all the federal policy changes last year, just by the sheer number of federal government workers and contractors here. So we stood out in that way in terms of the level of unemployment that has resulted, the level of economic concern that has resulted. I think the other way in which we're different in a positive way is we're certainly seen as a really innovative region and an innovative food bank that is using data, that is thinking about addressing the root causes of hunger, that has partnerships with hospitals and has food pharmacies across the region, that is really thinking about how can we connect how important food security is to workforce development and economic development in the region. So all of my colleagues are, you know, concerned about the rising need, and we're all doing different things. But I do think some of the ways that I just mentioned set us apart.
1: Very good. Well, listen, we have about 2.5 minutes left. I want to get some final thoughts from you. We are going to give the website to everybody out there and make sure that, you know, if you're a small, medium, large business, or if you're just one person out there, a family that wants to donate, there are lots of ways to do that. We'll give the website in just a second. Rod, I want to get some final thoughts about what we talked about. The floor is yours.
0: Well, thank you so much. I just want to underscore the fact that this community always rises to the occasion to support our neighbors in need. We are so grateful that you look to us as a Capital Area Food Bank as a conduit or a channel to be able to express and provide support to others. So we're grateful for the people who continue to step up and support our neighbors during these difficult times. And again, people can do it in many different ways. If you feel like you can support financially, please do. $1 is the equivalent of 2 meals. If you can come and help us roll up your sleeves and provide sweat equity in the form of volunteering with us, we are more than happy to have you. All hands, you know, can make a difference here. And again, if you want to be able to support with food donations or other kind of in-kind expertise, that is valuable as well. So we're here together to be able to support our community, and we really can't do it without our community as well. So a lot of gratitude to those in our region.
1: And what's the website for everybody?
0: The website is capitalareafoodbank.org.
1: All right. And there's a big, fat, orange donate button on the top right-hand corner that you cannot miss. So check that out. And also, if somebody just wants to drop off some food, what's your address?
0: Sure. So we're at 4900 Puerto Rico Avenue here in Northeast D.C. If you're in Virginia, we're also in Lorton, Virginia. Both addresses are on the website. And there's some big bins where you're able to put that food in, and we will retrieve it as soon as it's placed there.
1: Outstanding. And listen, before I let you go, I want you to acknowledge your team, because I know it's just not a one-person operation. You have a great team that does a lot of different things. Just for a few moments, can you talk about them?
0: There is no way we could do the work that we do as the Capital Area Food Bank and provide 60 million meals worth of groceries in our community without just an incredible team behind us, if you will. All the way from the folks who are our drivers, who are out there delivering the food, engaging with our partners, making sure it's all set up appropriately, to our warehouse and operations staff who are receiving all that food and who are inventorying it and making sure it's fresh and as it goes out. To our teams that support our partners across the region, and to those who are engaged in advocacy and data and back office operations, it takes all of us to be able to really enable the work that we do. So a huge gratitude to our team members as well.
1: Outstanding. Thank you for that. And Rada, thank you so much for your valuable time. Continued success to you and your team. And I'm glad we could spotlight you with iHeart and Community DC. Thank you so much.
0: Thank you so much. I appreciate it, Dennis.
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0: Big Rick from Big 100 Mornings. Make the most of your weekend and know that Monday morning, I'm there for you. Ticket windows back open again at 7:10. Guitar legends Joe Satriani and Steve Vai. Wolf Trap on May 30th. You're in. Laughs? You need them? Brian Regan comes to Warner Theater November 8-10. The ticket window will have you locked there. 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

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It's Big 100 REM. Jackson checking in, and happy Sunday. Thanks for listening. Happy Mother's Day to all the moms out there. Let's get ourselves underway, shall we? Here's Van Halen and Jump. It's Big 100.

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0: A classic indeed from CCR, and Have You Ever Seen the Rain? It's DC's Classic Rock Big 100. Don't forget, tonight, the deadline ends tonight. 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
1: 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Brian Regan comes to Warner Theater November 8-10. 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

brings back some memories. Had that record on vinyl, Styx and Renegade on DC's Classic Rock, It's Big 100. This one, Scorpions, I had on cassette. And I wore that damn thing out until it melted on the dashboard of my car in the summer. Some of you know the old struggles. 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

0: DC's Classic Rock, it's Big 100, with an epic 80s jam. There's Europe in the final countdown. Jackson here. I saw this thing on Reddit where they asked people, what's the weirdest thing you do when you're all alone? And some of these answers were hilarious. One guy just said, I bed rot and disassociate completely. I support that. Here's one, full concert in the shower, choreography and everything. No, I'm not just singing, I'm performing. And another said, I hold full-blown debates with myself. Sometimes I even lose the argument and then get annoyed with my own logic. I can kind of relate to that one. I have full-on conversations with myself. I'm not going to lie. I mean, full-on conversations, talk out loud. Yeah. Sometimes I do it walking down the street and I have to turn around and make sure nobody's behind me. This one might be my favorite answer, though. I run around my house with no pants on. Good for you. All right, sit tight. Bite request, some Kansas just around the corner. Hang out.
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There's REM. If rock and roll songs had a mothership, it would probably have to be this tune. There's Led Zeppelin and Stairway to Heaven.

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0: ABC's Classic Rock, Big 100, Phil Collins. Jackson here. Any Social D fans out there? I don't know how I missed this, but just saw this morning, Social Distortion has a new record out. It's their eighth. It's called Born to Kill, and I'll be checking that out this afternoon. I had no idea that there was a new Social D record out, but now I do. Gonna play some Billy Joel, and we had a request for Yes. I'll see if I can squeeze that in as well. Stick around. It's Big 100.
1: 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Guitar legends Joe Satriani and Steve Vai. Wolf Trap on May 30th. You're in. Laughs? 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Brian Regan comes to Warner Theater in November 8-10. 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
26: Today, partly cloudy, highs near 80. Tonight, cloudy with showers, lows in the mid-50s.
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30: Yeah!

Billy Joel songs, in my opinion. Moving Out. I know I've mentioned this before, but one of the best documentaries I've ever seen as it relates to music or artist is the Billy Joel two-part documentary on HBO. It's called And So It Goes, and I cannot recommend it enough. If you're a Billy Joel fan, you'll absolutely love it. If you're just kind of on the fence about Billy Joel, you'll walk away a huge Billy Joel fan. Very, very good. Here's Tears for Fears and Shout. It's Big 100.

ABC's Classic Rock. It's Big 100. Yes, and owner of A Lonely Heart, Jackson here. Happy Sunday. Happy Mother's Day. Call your mother. Go visit your mother. And if your mother is no longer with us, celebrate her, honor her in some way, shape, or form. Think about where you'd be without your mom. I suspect I'd probably be in jail if it weren't for my mom. Let's play some Boston and More Than a Feeling. It's Big 100.

0: Classic Rock, it's Big 100. Tommy Two Tone and probably the only phone number that just about every American has memorized. 867-5309. Happy Mother's Day. Best TV moms. Ranker.com is putting together a list of the best TV moms. Right now, in number one, Kitty Foreman from That 70s Show. Maura Rose in at number two from Schitt's Creek. And Morticia Adams from The Addams Family in at number three. Some others on here. Wilma Flintstone. All right. Marge Simpson from The Simpsons. Carol Brady from The Brady Bunch. It is an ongoing poll, so you can get the most up-to-date results at ranker.com. Green Day on deck. It's Big 100.
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0: That's Pearl Jam and Alive off the record 10, which, if you're anything like me, feels like it came out not that long ago. It makes some of you feel old here, but 10 from Pearl Jam is now 35 years old. Isn't that crazy? Oh, and you know what turns 50 this year? Pop Rocks. You remember those? Debuted in 1976. Then they disappeared from 80 to 86 before making a comeback. That was when everyone was worried that the candy caused kids to explode, like Mikey from the Life cereal commercials. Remember that? No, Mikey did not explode. That was an urban legend. We've got some Journey coming up. We'll play some Pink Floyd. Stick around.
1: 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Wolf Trap on May 30th. You're in. Laughs? 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Brian Regan comes to Warner Theater November 8-10. 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

Genesis on DC's Classic Rock. It's Big 100. Did you know Alanis Morissette is actually credited with coining the phrase best friend with benefits? Yeah, apparently she was the first to use it in pop culture and is often given credit for coining the phrase. It was in the song Head Over Feet. Not this one, but we'll play this one. Hand in my pocket. Alanis Morissette. It's DC's Classic Rock. Big 100.

0: to me.
1: Billy Joel, still rock and roll. It's DC's Classic Rock Big 100. I just keep seeing stuff on socials about this hantavirus. I'm actually just watched a lady go on a rant talking about she can't do another pandemic. Yeah, I think we all have a little PTSD from COVID. So, yeah, stuff like this gets our attention. Apparently, a bunch of people got off that ship before they were aware of the outbreak and then spread out all over the world. They're watching them. Experts still say there's a very low risk of anything like a pandemic, but my attention span and brain are like scrambled eggs right now. It's the war in Iran. It's the alien disclosures. It's the reflecting pool, the hantavirus, the Epstein files, a $1 billion ballroom that now they want taxpayers to pay for. This stuff will drive you crazy if you let it. I am on a strict diet of no news and no social media for a while. It's just going to reset the brain. I'm just going to play cool music. Stuff like Billy Idol and The Who coming up on DC's Classic Rock Big 100.
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So if I had to ask you the one slang word that has stood the test of time, a word that has been used through the generations for over a century without ever fading away. Typically, you know, slang words, they come and go with generations. Most of them don't last. But linguists say there's one word that has stood the test of time and is still used today, just like it was used 100 years ago. The word is cool. Yeah, cool is apparently still cool. This band's cool. Black Crowes, Hard to Handle. DC's cool.

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0: Sweet Dreams, your Eurythmics on DC's Classic Rock, Big 100. So if you are a woman out in the dating world, question, guys that play video games, turn on or turn off? Some woman just went viral on social media for saying it will always be unattractive for a grown man to play video games. And then the comments started rolling in, and people will debate both sides of it. One man struck back and said, it will always be unattractive for a grown woman to dictate what a grown man does. And then another woman said, when everything is done and we have free time, I need that man to play games so that I can also do something in peace. I don't know. What do you think? All right, coming up, some Bryan Adams, Manfred Mann's Earth Band. Going to play it for you in just a few here. It's Big 100.
1: 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Guitar legends Joe Satriani and Steve Vai. Wolf Trap on May 30th. You're in. Laughs? 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Brian Regan comes to Warner Theater November 8-10. 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
26: The Marlins come from behind to beat the Nationals, setting up a rubber game today. Kate Cavalli goes for D.C. against Sandy Alcantara. Orioles fall to the A's, their third straight loss. Chris Bassett takes the hill against Luis Severino in the series finale. Round two of the NBA playoffs. Cavs outlast the Pistons. Detroit up 2-1. Thunder dominate the Lakers. They're up 3-0. And the NBA draft lottery takes place today in Chicago. I'm Trey Bender.
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Blinded by the Light, Manfred Mann's Earth Band on DC's Classic Rock. It's Big 100. We'll just keep things rolling. Green Day, Boulevard of Broken Dreams.

TC's Classic Rock Big 100 Journey, Wheel in the Sky. This was one of my very first concerts in the first, like, five shows I saw as a teenager. REO Speedwagon is taking on the run.

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Boy, was he wrong. It's like the guy that turned down the Beatles, right? It's just a girl from No Doubt. Here's American Girl, Tom Petty. It's on Big 100.

0: 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Who did not own that record? In my opinion, still one of the best live albums ever. Cheap Trick from Live at Budokan. And I Want You to Want Me, Big 100.
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0: Smith on DC's Classic Rock. It's Big 100. What are some of the societal norms that people are now ditching? I found this article on Reddit. Pretty interesting. A lot of young couples are saying now, no, we're not springing for the expensive wedding. We're going to buy a house instead. One lady said, my husband and I have separate bedrooms. We have for years, and we both get the best sleep. This one, saying bless you when people sneeze. Like, what are we doing? Does it really need to be acknowledged? One guy said, I am very much a man, but I sit when I pee. Why? Because I stand all day, and this is my time. I think the sneezing thing goes back to some old folklore. It was like Germans, I think, thought you were expelling demons when you would sneeze. So they would say, God bless you. My wife is one of those people. Like, she gets offended if you don't say bless you. She'll sneeze. Nobody says anything. And she'll be, excuse me, bless me. The band from Down Under, Men at Work, coming up. We'll play some Def Leppard as well. Big 100.
1: 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Guitar legends Joe Satriani and Steve Vai. Wolf Trap on May 30th. You're in. Laughs? You need them? Brian Regan comes to Warner Theater November 8-10. 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

Classic Rock. It's Big 100 Foreigner Jukebox Hero Jackson here till 2 o'clock. Happy Mother's Day to all the moms out there. Here's some Billy Joel in My Life.

0: ABC's Classic Rock, Big 100. Big Rig, tomorrow morning, he is going to have a shot for you to win some concert tickets. 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Tomorrow morning, 7:10, show at Wolf Trap with Joe Satriani and Steve Vai. 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And then he's got Brian Regan tickets for the Warner Theater, November 7th. And those will be up for grabs at about 8:10. Along with the Dumb of the Day and the Big Sports Report, Big Rig. 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

Mother's Day afternoon here on DC's Classic Rock Big 100. So here's the deal, Rolling Stones fans. I don't know if you heard. Maybe you heard. Maybe you didn't. They have kind of leaked out information. Their 25th album. The album is called Foreign Tongues. And they've put up two lyric videos on YouTube. I got my hands on one of them. Listen to this.

0: The album has got 14 tracks on it and guest appearances from Paul McCartney, Steve Winwood, The Cure frontman Robert Smith, and Chad Smith from the Red Hot Chili Peppers. So if you really want to add this album to your collection, mark this day in your calendar, July 10th.
1: 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Wolf Trap on May 30th. You're in. Laughs? 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Brian Regan comes to Warner Theater November 8-10. 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

All right, stupid Howie D question here in Big 100. Did you buy a gift for mom for Mother's Day? You're not the only one. According to the National Retail Federation, Americans are going to spend $38 billion on mom for today.

0: What's going on, DMV? Appreciate you listening to Big 100. With it being Mom's Day, Mother's Day, I found a funny clip. This is from my favorite comedian. I love Joe Coy. And in this clip, he talks about his mom in a big way.
1: If I lost something, I lost it. Normal parents have. It's like, okay, did you lose something? Your keys? What was it in your pants? Well, what jeans? Were you wearing jeans? Well, let's look for those jeans. That's how you help, not my mom. If I'm looking under the couch, I guarantee my mom's right behind me like, oh, what? What's under the couch, Joseph? Is it your keys? Did you lose your keys again? Now I gotta ask my mom for help. That's the worst mistake I can make. Mom, I'm late for work. Do you know where my keys are? Joseph, did you just ask me where your keys are? Isn't that a stupid question? That is a stupid question, Joseph. Excuse me, person that does not drive my car. Do you know where my keys are? That is stupid, Joseph. Why don't you ask me where my keys are? I'll know the answer to that. Go ahead, Joseph, ask me. Come on, ask me right now. Mom, do you know where your keys are? Of course I do. Of course I do, Joseph. I know where my keys are all the time. You know why, Joseph? Because I put them in the same place that I always put my keys. I hang them over here, oh, on this wooden plaque that says keys.
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21: Tonight, cloudy with showers, lows in the mid-50s. Tomorrow, showers early with sun later in the day and highs near 60.
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Right in the middle of a big block of classic rock on DC's Classic Rock Big 100. Last week, Rolling Stone magazine released their ranking of the 100 greatest guitar solos of all time. The top five are, at number five, Eruption by Van Halen. Number four, Comfortably Numb by Pink Floyd. Number three, Hotel California with the Eagles. Number two, Machine Gun with Jimi Hendrix. And the number one guitar solo belongs to this guy in the song Purple Rain

0: Oh, yeah. The Bad Boys from Boston coming up next here on Big 100. I got the Bad Boys from Jersey, Bon Jovi. Just recently, I saw this on my Reels feed, John Bon Jovi doing an interview, and he was asked about AI.
1: I saw that message that Robin Williams' daughter said, please don't send me any more of these. You know, it's hurtful. Jason Kelsey came out this week and said, that's not me saying what you think I'm saying. So people putting the voice that sounds and looks like me saying something negative in the world could be dangerous. Could be dangerous for my family. So that's of great concern. As exciting as AI is, and as we were talking backstage, if AI helps tell us what's on an X-ray, amen, that's going to be awesome. If AI tells us that John Bon Jovi said to go jump off a bridge, that's bad. I'm scared of that. And I'm not too worried about the way it's going with the songwriting because it's not very good. But it's going to get good.
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Oh, yeah. Abby D. Dirt for you here on Big 100. The AMC movie chain getting into showing live concerts starting next month. They're calling it Area 1 at AMC. 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
2: Oh, look! Another Mother's Day and another Florida story for you here on Big 100. This is crazy. 50-year-old woman from Florida by the name of Alexis. She was arrested last week after she was linked to multiple incidences of defacing by, I'm going to try to keep this clean. Defacing by defecation. Yeah, that works. Local homeowners reported seeing human feces on vehicles, mailboxes, community pantries, and private yards. Yeah, man. Didn't take very long to figure out this woman was behind it all because she was caught on security cameras. When a detective showed up to ask her questions about these alleged incidences, the detective caught her squatting in her backyard. They also said there's no reason why she did it. I know the reason why. It's Florida.
3: 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Wolf Trap on May 30th. You're in. Laughs? 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Brian Regan comes to Warner Theater November 8-10. 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

0: They fell to the Marlins in the rubber game of their series in Miami this afternoon. They're off tomorrow, then they'll visit the Reds starting Tuesday. And in the NBA tonight, Spurs look to take a commanding 3-1 series lead. They'll visit the T-Wolves. I'm Scott Davidson.
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0: Mother's Day in the DMV here on DC's Classic Rock Big 100. So I saw this on Jack Osborne's podcast the other day, most recent episode that he posted up. It was him and his mom, Sharon.
1: Wait, another thing I just heard about.
2: What?
1: You said Dad got offered a role in Pirates of the Caribbean?
2: No, they wanted him to go and read for it. And it was Rob Light called me up from CAA and said, the film department want to know whether Ozzy will go and read. They've requested him to go read for Disney, a pirate movie. I thought it was going to be like kids.
1: Yeah. And, but do you know what the role,
2: No.
1: I'm assuming it was just one of the pirates.
2: Yeah, I was wrong.
1: Yeah, but you didn't know. I mean, like.
2: No, because as soon as I heard Disney, I'm like, nah.
1: Wow, that's insane. I had no idea that that ever
2: was. And you know he would have been perfect for
1: it. Oh, God, yeah. He would have been great.
2: Yeah.
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0: Hey, DMV, I have more Albie D. Dirt for you here on Big 100. Last week on Stephen Colbert, he had former President Barack Obama on the show, and Barack was talking about aliens.
1: For those of you who still think that, you know, we've got little green men underground somewhere.
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2: Yes.
1: Is government is terrible at keeping secrets. This idea of conspiracy theories. 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
3: 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Wolf Trap on May 30th. You're in. Laughs? 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Brian Regan comes to Warner Theater November 8-10. 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

DC's Classic Rock is Big 100. Did you hear the UFC is going to be on the front lawn of the White House on June the 14th? So Dana White, the guy that owns the UFC, says there are about 4,300 tickets for the lawn, and most of them are going to go to military members. But if you want to watch it, you can watch it on the Ellipse. They're going to have big video screens up.

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2: Yep, 5 random facts for Mother's Day here on Big 100. Random fact number one, Pop Rocks debuted in 1976. And that was 50 years ago. But it disappeared between 1980 and 1986 because of an urban legend that when kids would eat those popping candies, that their heads would explode. That's crazy. Random fact number two. Kraft Mac and Cheese came out in 1937. That was during the Great Depression. It was an instant hit because it served a family of four for just 19 cents. Random fact number five, more chocolate is sold at Brussels National Airport in Belgium than any other place in the world. They claim they sell about 4,500 pounds of chocolate every day. Random fact number four, the most common name for a city in the world is San Jose. There's 1,716 cities by the name of San Jose. And random fact number five, Michael Jordan still earns approximately $150 million a year from his Nike endorsement deal.
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So get this. Will Sting actually hook up the kids? 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

0: What up, Abby D here on Big 100, and I got to confess, I did it again. I went down with that Reels rabbit hole on my Facebook page, but I did find a nice video clip that I got to play the audio for you. This is from CBS Sunday Morning. Sting is on the show, and they asked him.
1: You're in a privileged position to live the kind of life that you live now with the properties and the money and what have you. Are you still telling your kids they're not going to get any of it?
2: I think the worst thing you can do to a kid is to say you don't have to work. I think that's a form of abuse that I hope I'm never guilty of. All of my kids have been blessed with this extraordinary work ethic, whether it's the DNA of it or whether I've said to them, guys, you got to work. Mm. I'm spending our money.

0: you know, I'm paying for your education. You've got shoes on your feet. Go to work. That's not cruel.
1: Mm.
0: I think that's there's a kindness there and a trust in them that they will make their own way. They're tough, my kids.
2: 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Wolf Trap on May 30th. You're in. Laughs? You need them? Brian Regan comes to Warner Theater November 8-10. 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

If you love going to see shows for free, then you need to listen to Big Rig tomorrow here on Big 100. Joe Satriani and Steve Vai at Wolf Trap May 30th. He gives the tickets away at 7:10. And then at 8:10, Brian Reagan at Warner Theater for November the 7th.

DC's classic rock is Big 100. Happy Mother's Day to all the moms, including mine. Jonathan Clark with you. And here's Bob Seger.

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0: There they are, Queen and David Bowie here on Big 100, DC's classic rock. Yes, it is Mother's Day, and for most mothers, any day of the week is a very long day. Researchers looked at 2,000 American moms of kids between the ages of 5 and 12 years old and found the average hours moms work per week is 98. That's the equivalent of 2.5 full-time jobs. The average mom gets going around 6:23 a.m. and the work doesn't stop until 8:31 p.m. So, yes, mother's rule.
1: 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Guitar legends Joe Satriani and Steve Vai. Wolf Trap on May 30th. You're in. Laughs? You need them? Brian Regan comes to Warner Theater November 8-10. The ticket window will have you locked there. 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
22: 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Call 1-800-GAMBLER. 21 plus only. 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

Billy Idol should be dead. Thank God he's not. And that is the name of the recent documentary on Billy. It came out last year. Definitely should check it out. I'm Jonathan Clark. 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

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It's called Nothing But Love. You should definitely check it out.